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1: Number three.
2: The Marlins had a dominant

0: be healthy during right. that time? That's going to be still a huge question.
1: Just as we asked the question of about Paul George, it's the same question that we throw out there for Joel Embiid as well.
2: Will Jaylen Brown be accepted back into Boston? Like, what's the reception going to be when he comes back to Boston?
0: Oh, it's going to be a good one. It's going to be a Paul Pierce-like reception. When Paul left and came back, there were people crying. There were people who just, you know, because he was such a dynamic player. I was talking to my broadcast partner, Sean Grandy, and he made mention, he said, Jaylen Brown, even right now getting traded, will have his jersey retired by the Boston Celtics one day. And I went, I don't know. I just don't know. Your relationships with organizations, sometimes it gets to be really shaky and a little scary when you think about your movement or where you've gone.
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17: Welcome into Birmingham Today, AJ Johnson. And when I tell you what a crazy day it has been, it has been a crazy, crazy day. It really actually started this whole week. And in studio, I have Edith and AC Roper, Rest in Grace Ministries. And I think this is a perfect time to get the spirit in me. Man, first of all, thank y'all
18: for
17: being here.
18: Us. Thank you for having us.
17: And being patient with me today.
19: That's all right.
17: So I was going to tell you the story off the air, but I was like, you know what? It'd be perfect for me to just kind of get y'all a natural reaction to how this week has started off.
19: Okay.
17: So I had took a trip down to Baton Rouge for work, right? And, you know, always when you head down for a trip, it's like everything just works right. You know, you get down, you get a chance to like have some downtime, you relax, you know, even though I was there for some work, but it was a cool kind of get away for a little bit. But then the day I was supposed to leave, all chaos just broke out. So I was supposed to leave Sunday to get back on the same day, and

0: all of a sudden, I started getting delay notifications because of the weather.
1: Okay.
0: Right?
1: Yep.
0: So this then I was like, okay, fine. It's cool. I'll just stay for a couple more hours. So, I already checked out of my room. So, I'm just walking around, just like, let me just kill some time. And then, get another delay.
1: Yeah.
0: And another. And another. And another. And another. Another. Yeah. So, the last delay I got would have gotten me into Birmingham about like 11:05 at night. So, I was like, okay. And then that got canceled too.
2: Okay.
0: I said, what in the world? So, then I had to book an early flight on Monday. Now, I had to be at work on Monday.
2: Gotcha.
0: And so I'm sitting here like, okay, let me try to figure how I'm going to get this done. So it's still raining. And I had to get up early in the morning to get to the airport just to make sure. Because, I didn't want to be there, there like 30 minutes, and then it's like a long line out of the door. I've had that happen before.
1: Yes.
0: Yeah. So I get to the airport. And get in, and it's still raining, lightning, and all that stuff. Mm-hmm. I was like, oh, Lord, this is about to get canceled again. But luckily, it was just slightly delayed. I said, okay. So I finally get on the plane and then get to Atlanta to catch the connecting flight back to Birmingham.
1: Okay.
0: Well, by the time I landed, the plane that I was supposed to get connected on was already loading. They had changed the gate.
2: Okay.
0: So now the original gate I was supposed to be in Concourse C, which was the same like area I needed to be in.
2: Yes.
0: But then they changed it to D, so then I had to get on the little train.
2: Oh, yes. Mm-hmm. Yeah.
0: So then when I get on the train, I guess too many people got on the train, and it sat there for like a good 15 minutes. I was like, in the world? Like, come on, I just need to get home, please. Finally, a bunch of people got off, and then the train said, okay, door's closing, and then I get to the day. So I'm literally looking at my watch and looking at the app, trying to figure out, okay, how much time I got left. And it says, your zone is already loading. I'm on zone 7. So I'm like towards the end. I'm like, let me hurry.
1: Okay.
0: I'm over there like I'm playing football again, jumping over luggages, stiff arming people. Man, I made it like on by the skin of my teeth. I don't even know if teeth have skin, but whatever it was, whatever that saying is, I made it.
1: Oh wow.
0: And then it's like and then today, you never know what things happen. So, get a text message at 4:00 in the morning, having to scramble trying to find people and then double booking myself with interviews, and this is like, what?
1: Wow.
0: It's like,
1: goodness.
0: It's like, oh my God. And I think sometimes God just kind of just taps you on the shoulder and says, hey, see, are you going to start listening to me now? Like, I told you what you need to be doing. I'm like, okay, all right.
1: Yeah.
0: But I always find there is a reason for something, right? And there's always lessons to be learned. I know, because I'm looking at two wonderful people that do some amazing stuff, with the ministry, with speaking. And how do y'all handle just like, family?
1: Mm-hmm.
0: Like, how do y'all handle like just dealing with so much stuff and making sure it just kind of, I understand things still happen.
1: Yes, things still happen.
0: But how do you handle those type of things?
1: Believe it or not, we've had some of those same experiences.
0: Yeah.
1: Running through the airport, trying to catch the tram. I mean, the gate has moved, so you just flow with it.
0: Yeah.
2: I landed in Los Angeles 2 Sundays ago, got delayed 8 times.
0: Ooh.
2: Right? In Dallas, right?
0: Yeah.
2: And, but I think for us, for one thing, we have each other, right, to assist and to help and to provide input and help us stay connected and all, but staying grounded. Well, as you were talking, I was thinking about what Jesus told his disciples after some of their busiest days, chaotic days, you're trying to minister and somebody pulls you over here. Hey, my child just died. We got to go over here. While you're going over there, something else happens. Mm. And there were times he would say, hey, guys, let's pull away for a moment.
0: Yeah.
2: Let's just get over here and get grounded. Take a break. Let me just minister to you so you can receive. Because, brother, people like you, the things that we're doing, you're always pouring out.
0: Yeah.
2: And sometimes just, even if it's 10 minutes, to just to receive, because Jesus said, my peace I leave with you.
0: Mm-hmm.
2: Not as the world give it.
0: Yeah.
2: Nothing missing, nothing lacking, nothing broken. His kind of peace to just...
0: Yeah.
2: So you can exhale and get ready for the next round.
0: Yeah. Because basically think about the story where, you know, they were on the boat and it was storming like crazy.
1: Yes.
0: And everybody's panicking. And Jesus is like, well, what are y'all worried about?
2: That's right. Yes.
1: And it's like he's saying, I'm right here.
0: Yeah. Yeah.
1: Why are y'all worried? I'm right here.
0: Yeah.
1: So,
0: yeah.
1: That's a part of life. People, sometimes people think since we are Christians, we don't experience life. But we experience life like everybody else does. I mean, the Bible tells us in this life we will have tribulations. Mm-hmm. We will have persecutions. We're going to have the same thing. It's just how we react to it. Mm. Do we come back to our baseline, focus on Jesus, making sure that we are receiving his peace, or do we react like the world acts? How do we act?
0: Well, and that's one thing I had to make sure I didn't act like the world.
1: You can start cussing.
2: Oh, yeah. Give them that last piece of your mind.
0: Right, yeah.
2: You gave out so many pieces.
1: You tired and you want to blame somebody else?
0: I need to get that piece back. You weren't supposed to get that piece. But, I mean, but then, you know, you have just like a lot of different situations that happen during the weekend, you know, and I had to... remind myself like who I am.
2: Come on,
1: yes.
2: That's identity.
0: Like I lost my. I was like almost felt like I was losing myself for a moment, and I had to like sit back. I was like, this is not of me.
2: This
0: is not what God made me to be.
2: That's right.
0: Mm-hmm. You know, and yes, I know I have my moments. I'm not going to sit here and say I'm perfect or I'm 100% right. But it's like I had to realize like I'm not. I'm not this. This is not of my character.
2: Good. That's right.
1: That's when you're growing.
2: Yeah.
0: Yeah.
1: That's a sign of growth right there.
0: Yeah.
1: When you can step back and say, oh, this is not me.
0: Yeah.
1: No.
2: And Satan only has two plays in his playbook, right? You think about sports. He brings his offense out. It's only two plays.
0: Yep.
2: I'm going to distort your view of God.
1: Yeah.
2: I don't want you to know that he's a loving father. I want you to think he's mean, he's judging, he's causing you these problems. Mm-hmm. So distort your view of God. And second, distort your view of yourself.
0: Mm.
1: Yes.
2: He want to make you lose your sense of who you are. Come on.
0: I'm going to sit down on that one.
2: Come on. Yeah.
0: Man, you're going to make me sit down on that one. Because normally I'll be doing the interview stand up. I had to sit down on that one. Everybody, man.
2: He only got those two plays, and he run those same plays.
0: But, you know, it's so right because he knows, like, those weaknesses. And one of those weaknesses of mine is, like, I overly play things in my mind.
2: Yeah.
0: You know, and I'm comfortable telling, like, that's what I do. I overplay it. And then it turns into this false narrative. You know, that's what fear is, right? Mm-hmm. The acronym of fear, right?
1: Yes.
0: And then I had to realize, like, wait a minute. That's not true.
2: That's right.
1: Yeah. Speaking out. That's not true.
2: That
1: may have used to be me. That's not me anymore.
0: I'm not that same person anymore.
1: Come on.
0: Yeah.
2: And really, when you think about Satan's first temptation of Jesus, it wasn't about the bread. Command this stone to be turned to bread because he's hungry after fasting for 40 days. No, it's about identity.
0: Yes.
2: He said, if you be the Son of God,
0: then
2: you command these stones to be turned to bread.
0: Right.
2: It was about identity. He wanted Jesus to question who he was.
0: Right.
2: Yeah.
0: And since we know what, and look, I just want to just put a little insight to people as we're doing this interview.
1: Mm-hmm.
0: A lot of times I don't have a structure to what we're going to talk about.
2: No, we don't.
0: We don't.
1: We just come in here and start talking.
0: We let
1: the Holy Spirit do what he want
0: to
1: do.
0: Exactly. And it was one of these moments, like, it's like I needed to have that conversation.
1: Yes.
0: Right?
1: Yes.
0: Because it's like you got to have like that spiritual guidance.
1: Yes.
0: You know, and sometimes if you don't know, obviously, you know where to go first, you know?
1: Right.
0: You know, we got the Bible, we got Jesus, we got God,
1: absolutely.
0: Prayer. I love these conversations because you help, you, Edith and AC, y'all both help, you know, ground me in the spirit of like,
2: wow.
0: I feel comfortable just,
1: well,
0: I don't even know, try to get the word out. I'm just being honest, you know?
2: Well, and that's good stuff.
0: Yeah, it's really good. And I think that, you know, I never knew how important it is to have people like that in your life.
1: Yes.
0: You know?
1: Yes, that's true. That's true.
0: Because, I mean, and honestly, I never really had that.
2: Okay. Mm-hmm. Okay.
0: You know? At least had trusted people enough to be...
1: To relax.
0: To be free in that.
1: Mm-hmm.
0: Yeah. But so a lot of times when we have these conversations, it's something that happened in my life that I said, "Hey, we're going to talk about this."
1: Absolutely.
0: And yes, I know. I'm talking. I know this is going out to the masses.
1: But it's somebody out there that needs to hear. Somebody needs to hear.
0: I know I'm not the only one going through this.
2: Somebody else had a hectic week, and they go, "Yes, oh, yeah,
0: I went through that same thing." So even though it may not seem structured, it's structured. You know, that's how my mind works. Yeah. And I believe that there's always a way that to connect to the people that...
1: Right.
0: I mean, we all go through things in life.
1: Yes. Absolutely.
0: And I know this is a community affairs show, but it's I think this is something that's so important for the community.
2: That's right.
1: Absolutely.
2: That's right.
0: You know?
1: Absolutely.
2: Because, you know, you get that phone call that wasn't scheduled, right? You get that news, you get that report that you didn't plan on.
0: Oh, yeah.
2: The school calls about your child, and you weren't counting on that.
0: I had a situation about that. I mean, the conversation that bothered me,
2: yeah. All of that happens to us. And what the Spirit of God is telling us is just look to Him. That's all. Just look. So we get together, and we can talk about it. And someone's out there listening, and they're going to go, oh, that's what I need to do.
0: Yeah.
2: Yeah, and that makes it worth
1: and
2: it.
1: And that's exactly what he wants us to do. Mm-hmm. He wants us to talk to somebody so that person can refer us back to him instead of condemning ourselves and shaming ourselves and you should have did this and you shouldn't have did that. That goes back to, I was talking to you about this earlier, it goes back to self-reliance.
0: Yeah.
1: When you start condemning and shit, he don't want you to do that.
0: Yeah.
1: He wants you to immediately turn from that and look to him and keep going forward.
0: Yeah. And one of the things he also does is it's almost time when you have when Jesus was in the desert, now they're fasting, and the devil came. He wants to isolate you.
2: Yes, yeah,
1: that's
0: true. And that's
1: true.
0: One thing that is for me is that isolation is it's like you kind of it's that shame.
2: Yes,
0: what are people gonna think of me, or what are people gonna they're saying something about me, and that's all in your head. You don't know what's going on.
1: That's right. You made up this narrative in your head.
2: They got worse stuff going on.
0: Right, they're not even paying attention to you.
1: Yeah. And 9 times out of 10, you're right. Nobody's paying attention to you.
0: No.
1: they got their own troubles.
2: That's right. Sure do.
0: You're putting this whole ideal that they have this assumption of you, and then it's just like
1: they're not even thinking.
0: And when you ask them about it, they're like, "What are you talking about?"
2: That's right. And you think people are spending their whole day talking about you.
0: Right.
2: They're like,
0: No.
2: They're struggling too.
0: I got my bills. I got my kids. Right. I got my drama. I got my issues.
1: Life is happening to them too.
2: That's right.
0: It's like, if it ain't one thing, it's another. It's like, but that's what the devil wants to tell you and plant those seeds in your mind, that seed of doubt.
1: That's right.
0: And then that seed turns into a tree, and it grows roots, and then now you're grounded in that.
2: Yes.
0: You know?
1: You are convinced.
2: It becomes a stronghold because you've thought about it over and over and over again.
1: Yes.
2: And you've built this castle.
0: Yeah.
2: Right?
0: Mm-hmm.
2: And now this thing is strong.
0: Yes.
2: And it's hard to convince you otherwise now because it's a fortress. Now you just over the days, over the weeks, over the months, Satan's been playing this same record in your mind. Same song. And you start to believe it's true.
0: Yeah.
1: Absolutely.
0: Yeah. And you start living in that.
1: Oh, that's true.
0: And you start moving in that.
1: That's true.
0: You know? Absolutely.
1: And that's so unfortunate because you built this believing somebody is feeling some kind of way about you, and they don't.
0: No.
1: And for years and years, you have this out against them, and they don't even know what you're talking about.
0: Right.
1: Because I've experienced that.
2: Yes. Our youngest daughter had a friend, and something happened, and the girl told her, said something about her dad didn't like me. And I was like, well, have we ever met?
0: Right.
2: No. So what is it you don't like? We've never even met.
0: I don't even know what he looks like.
2: Y'all don't even know what he looks like. So sometimes people build this thing.
1: Yes.
0: Right.
2: And then they open the door, walk in it, and live in it.
0: Right.
1: Yes.
0: Right.
1: And you don't have a clue.
2: You don't have a clue.
0: You have no idea.
1: No. So we have to catch ourselves. When we're going down that rabbit trail, we have to hold on.
0: Yeah.
1: Holy Spirit.
0: Yeah, I ain't going to lie. Like, this is therapeutic for me. I ain't going to lie.
2: It's like receiving a letter in the mail.
0: Mm-hmm.
2: The first thing you do when you pick it up, you look to see where it came from.
0: Oh, yeah. Yeah.
2: I mean, that's what, before you open it, you look at the return address.
0: Okay. It says confidential.
2: Okay, this is spam. Or, I was expecting this letter from this company.
0: Right. Mm-hmm.
2: And that's what we have to do with the thoughts.
1: That's good.
2: Okay. Who sent it?
0: That's true.
2: So before we open it and start living in it, who sent it?
0: Who sent it?
2: Yeah.
0: I did have to take a step back, you know, once I kind of, like yesterday I had a fast. I was like, I did not eat for like 24 hours.
1: Okay.
0: And so I was like, I just needed a fast,
1: kind
0: of get whatever it is. And then I went to sleep. And I woke up, I was like, I felt better.
1: Yes.
0: You know, obviously I felt better.
1: Yeah.
0: But then I realized like, what am I doing? Who is this person? This is not of me. Why am I feeling like this?
1: Goodness.
0: Like this weak person, you know, who's scared, who's fearful, who's doubtful, who's worried. And I'm like, this
1: you
0: is not of me.
1: Where that letter came from.
0: Exactly.
2: That's right. You know what
0: that is. Let me send that back to sender.
1: Okay.
2: Return to sender.
0: I do not accept
2: this. That's right. I do not accept
0: that. Yeah. If it's on my credit report, you know what? I'm finna dispute this.
1: Absolutely.
0: I'm finna dispute this nonsense. Man,
2: and you charging me with something? I'm disputing that charge.
0: Exactly. I had to remind myself who I am in this body
1: of
0: Christ.
2: Oh, that's good.
1: That's right. That's good stuff.
2: All right, this is church right now.
0: This is.
2: It's not within the four walls.
0: No.
1: Yeah. It's practical.
2: That's right. It's real.
0: And now you know you start understanding like what resting in grace.
1: That's what it means.
0: Look, we've been doing this over a year.
1: Okay.
0: I'm like, okay, now I'm starting to understand. You know, you rest in the grace of the rest of His presence, rest in His word, and being comforted. In that.
1: Yes, absolutely.
2: Because the base scripture out of Matthew 11, Jesus said, are you tired?
1: Yes.
2: He said, basically, are you worried? Are you tired?
1: Mm-hmm.
2: Come unto me and I'll give you rest.
0: Yeah.
2: You know, in the midst of the storm, he showed us our rest.
1: My rest is not like the world's rest. I got a different kind of rest.
2: Yeah.
1: I'm going to get you off that treadmill.
2: That's right.
1: I'm going to walk with you.
0: No, and I love it. So it's been... When I tell you, it's been, especially like yesterday, like I was so heavily in thought and in my mind and just overwhelmed with so much other things that was not of me. Mm-hmm. And then having that release this morning. Yes. Now, obviously, it was some chaos this morning, but that's
1: okay.
0: You know, that was unfortunate. But knowing that how I handled it now versus what I would have done if it was yesterday,
2: right,
0: it would have been night and day.
2: Yeah,
0: you know,
1: sign of growth.
2: Yeah,
0: but
1: look at God.
2: It is that.
0: Yeah, look at God. You know, I know when this airs, it's not going to be the same. What's happening at the time people are listening to this interview? But you know, it's raining outside, and I look at the rain as a way of washing things away.
1: Mm-hmm. Oh, wow. I like that.
0: It's refreshing.
1: Yes.
0: It, after a rain, new life begins.
2: Yes.
1: That's the truth.
2: Yeah,
1: That's the truth.
2: It does.
0: You know, and I know a lot of times, rain can cause devastation, can cause, you know, damage. Yeah. It can cause things that you wanted to do.
1: Mm-hmm.
0: It can put a damper on your parade, you know.
2: That's right.
0: But also, too, it's a renewal of life.
1: That's right.
0: You know, after a rain, it's just like I start seeing... the birds come out.
1: Fresher.
0: The air is fresher.
1: Yes.
0: Yes. The flowers are blooming.
1: Yes.
2: Yes.
1: Grass green. It has grown.
0: Yeah. Well, don't say that because I got to cut my grass.
1: Okay.
0: The only bad part about the rain. I cut that thing, man.
2: Well, I was out of town earlier this week,
1: uh-huh.
2: and I was somewhere where it was this beautiful sunshine. And I'm walking outside the hotel to go get some dinner, and I'm talking to her. She says, it's raining here. I said, well, at least my grass is getting warm. That's what I said. Yeah. Exactly what I said. Right. You know? Yeah.
0: But I mean, but it's also how you view things, right?
2: That's right.
0: It's a perspective.
1: That's true.
0: And I could look at, oh, it's gray, it's sad.
1: Yeah.
0: But then I look at my son. He's like, oh, it's raining. Can we go out and play?
1: Yeah.
0: I'm like, well, I have to be it's muddy out there. I don't need that mud being attracted to my house. But then you just see that youthfulness. And he's like, how excited he is to be outside. I'm like,
1: And you know what? You said that, but you make a choice.
0: Mm-hmm.
1: You look out and you see it's gloomy, it's gray, it's raining. And you choose how you're going to feel about that.
0: Right.
1: And most of the time, the choice that we're supposed to make is to feel good about that.
0: Right.
1: You know?
0: Yeah.
1: And, I mean, to feel some peace about that. Yeah. It's okay.
0: It's like it's good okay when rain. I feel like the rain hitting my skin and, absolutely, you know, hitting my bald head.
2: That's right. That's right. And you think about, there's some parts of the world going through droughts right now.
0: Yeah.
2: Absolutely. They're praying for rain. Right?
1: Absolutely. Yeah. Now, you reminded me of my mama. She said, the children in Africa starving.
0: Yeah.
2: You're going to eat your food.
1: I'm like, okay, mama.
0: I want to know who came up with that saying.
1: I know, right? I've heard that. Every child has heard that saying.
0: There's a starving child in Africa.
1: Can I give them this?
2: Someone does a parent playbook. They read the script, and all of them know these stories, right? Because you start talking. People, they go like, yeah, my mama said the same thing.
0: But you know, it's so funny. I'm starting to use some of those lines on my kids. Like my son, when I tell him, when he's hungry and he comes to me and I give him something, I don't want that. Oh, then you ain't hungry then, you know?
1: Oh, that's it.
0: Yeah, then I like,
1: and my mom would say, you would eat it before it eats you. Mm. Okay.
0: Well, I'm going to have to use that one.
2: Oh, yeah, that's good.
0: I'm going to use that one. You better eat it before it eats you. Then he gonna get scared.
2: Get that monster out of here.
1: Oh my goodness, no.
0: Now my daughter, anyway, she'll eat anything.
1: Okay, she's really all right.
0: My son, he's getting a lot better. But I just see that and I'm like, wow.
1: Yes,
0: so,
1: yes.
0: I say all that because there's times where I don't know a lot of times what we're gonna talk about, you know, but then something happens, I'm like, you know what? This is what's needed.
2: Yeah.
1: Let's just talk about life today.
0: That's right. Talk about life, because I know if I'm going through life, there's somebody
1: Everybody
0: out there
1: is,
0: that's going through life.
2: Absolutely.
0: So if you don't have someone you could talk to, you know, whether it's someone at church or a family member, or a friend, you know, there is somebody there that's willing to hear you, to listen to you, to love on you, to pray on you. Just do it. And if you need someone, I know you guys do small groups. I know the small group session is y'all gonna bring that back up, or
1: actually we're coming up on the men's gathering again. We're gonna get together July 21st, the men of Resting Grace Bible Study. They're gonna get together, and you can speak more on that, General.
2: Yes, I will. So July 21st, we'll be announcing that this week. You can go to the website at Rest in Grace. That's restingrace.com. Sign up, brothers, because you need community.
1: Yes.
2: Satan wants you isolated.
0: Mm-hmm.
2: So we create a safe space, and brothers just share, and we have a great time.
0: No, and we do. I'm gonna be honest. Mm-hmm. So you ain't got to just sit and listen.
2: We have a good time.
0: And there's times I just want to like turn my mic on and just say something. but a lot of times I'm just sitting there just listening, because you get inspired. And
2: that's
0: so,
2: right. Mm-hmm. That's right.
0: And something you need to have a good community.
2: Absolutely. So we'll do this one. It'll be virtual on Zoom, and we're pointing our way towards a actual physical get together later on. And so brothers, you need to be a part of it. Just check us out, and you can sign up for the blogs that we do, just short 3-5 minute reads, and you can get all the ministry updates.
0: Anita,
1: restinggrace.com. You know, we're working on our conference coming up in January.
0: Ooh, I can't believe. Say, look. Yeah. I would say after my birthday, it's like it's gonna go down here. Next, you know it, we're gonna be in. We're already about to hit July.
1: You're right. Absolutely.
0: It's gonna be August. Next, you know, it's gonna be fall, and we're gonna be back in the holidays. And then next, you know it, then.
1: So we are planning. Yeah. We're planning now. So get ready.
0: It's gonna be at the same place.
1: It's gonna be at the same place, but I don't know how long we're gonna be able to stay there.
0: It's
1: we
0: growing.
1: Are outgrowing that, and we need to find another place that will be centrally located. So we're looking.
0: Absolutely. But more details on that later. Everything's in the planning process now.
1: Absolutely. Not only that, we're going to have a fall Bible study that's coming up, and that is towards the end of September, and I think it's going to be about 6 weeks. And so both Minister AC and myself, and maybe my daughter do a couple of classes, we're going to be talking about faith under grace.
0: Nice.
1: And we're so looking forward to that message, because we've heard so many things about what faith is and what faith isn't, and we want to see what the Bible says about it.
0: No, awesome.
2: Yeah. It's going to be...
0: I look forward to that.
2: It's going to be full of revelation.
1: Absolutely.
0: I love it. Well, look, I really appreciate y'all just continuing to bless me with just hearing my life, what's going on every single day, and I really appreciate it, because I think people needed to hear it, and it's good to being community with good people. Yes. And I truly believe that. So thank you, Edith. Thank you, AC, for being here on Birmingham Today.
2: Right back, brother. We thank you.
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5: I'm Nick DeLuca. Good Sunday morning. The Dodgers keep rolling. Freddie Freeman doing some damage on the 4th of July.
6: 2-0. Freeman swings, sends it in the air, high and deep to right. Hernando is back at the wall. This one gonna go. Moonshot to right for Freddie Freeman, his 15th of the year. And with one swing in the sixth, the Dodgers have doubled their lead.
5: 97-3, the fan on the call. Freeman, two-run shot, the big blow, and a 3-0 Dodger win over the Padres to win their third straight to begin the series. Yoshinobu Yamamoto struck out 10 in 7 shutout innings, matching a season high. Dodgers won for the 10th time in their last 12 games in a run that includes 5 victories against the Padres. They'll look for their 6th tonight on Sunday Night Baseball. Dodgers and Padres coverage beginning right here on ESPN Radio at 6:30 Eastern. Fourth round action underway at Wimbledon this morning. 10 seed Carolina Muchova taking on Barbora Krejcikova. 4 seed Jessica Pegula about to get underway against Iva Jovic. 8:30 Eastern on the men's side. Novak Djokovic taking the court, looking for Wimbledon win 106. Coverage all tournament long continuing on ESPN TV. In the NBA, Basketball Hall of Famer Patrick Ewing joining the Wizards coaching staff as an assistant to Brian Keefe. Had been in an ambassador role with the Knicks, worked as an NBA assistant with the Wizards, Magic, Hornets, and Rockets.
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5: 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I'm Jonathan Zaslow alongside Gabe Neitzel.

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4: I'm Nick DeLuca. Good Sunday morning. Fourth round action continuing at Wimbledon this morning. Four seed Jessica Pegula and Iva Jovic through one set. Jovic taking it 6-4. The 16 seed looking for the upset in round four. Carolina Muchova taking on Barbora Krejcikova in the first set on serve, 2-1. Novak Djokovic getting going as well. He is 2-2 in the first set in games in round four. Looking for Wimbledon win 106. Coverage all tournament long on ESPN TV. Joey Chestnut taking home another Nathan's Famous Hot Dog Eating Contest championship yesterday. ESPN's Jeremy Schapp says it's a spectacle to watch.
5: Some tremendous entertainment leading up to the competition. They get top acts to come here and open up before the eaters take the stage. It's a spectacle that you really need to see at least once in your life. I'm not saying twice, but at least once.
4: Schapp on Marty and McGee. And college hoops, five-star recruit Brandon McCoy remaining committed to Michigan for next season after Dusty May's departure to the Mavericks. Assistant coach Mike Boynton serving as interim head coach. 6'4 guard from Sierra Canyon High School was the center of Michigan's recruiting class, one of three SC Next top 100 prospects, all staying.
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6: 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And finally, tomorrow, the NBA league year becomes official. We're going to have a flurry of press releases and announcements as trades and transactions are going to become official. Gabe Neitzel, you're in Milwaukee. I'm here in Miami. You know, the Giannis Antetokounmpo trade from Milwaukee to the Heat has not been announced yet. Are you holding out hope that maybe that trade doesn't go through?
7: So the interesting thing about that is, while the trade

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1: The USA could win the World Cup on this next kick. 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
3: It in play, but the point is it's arbitrary. It comes and goes. They choose when they want to get involved and overturn or suspend a call. And I'm not a conspiracy theorist, so don't misinterpret my words. But, okay, we know how important Balogun is to the United States. He's one of, if not their top striker. He has accounted for a third of their World Cup goals thus far. And they know how important he is to the pursuit of making it to the next round. You remove him from the equation, all of a sudden, it balances things a lot between Team USA and Belgium. So it's very interesting the timing in which Article 27 was utilized to bring him back into the fold. And that's, I guess, where I'm coming from.
4: Yeah, and you're not alone in that concern. And I agree with you. I don't think it's necessarily that you're being a conspiracy theorist, but there is some concern out there. Now, granted, for the U.S., it's a sigh of relief because you look at the fact that you have a guy in Balogun who has just been scoring at will. The thought is, when you kind of look at the play again, he wasn't trying to injure the defender. The contact truly did look accidental, and it looked more like it leaned in the direction of a yellow card versus a red card, if you will. And so that's the excitement about, or the relief, if you will, because it never looked like it should have been a red card that was given to Fuller and Balogun for that infraction. However, to your point, there are some who are looking as well, saying, I don't kind of know about this because of the timing. Why was this case treated differently? Although you did give an example of a more recent time when it was utilized as well. And also wondering, as per the usual, it's the U.S. So is there any type of preferential treatment that's coming our way? But I think ultimately it's one of those where I can appreciate the good news about it, because you also feel like you'd have that conversation, or could have that conversation, about what things would look like tomorrow night if the U.S. were not able to advance, and how much would you miss having him there, not just for scoring, but also for his attacking style of play. Primetime on ESPN Radio and the ESPN app, Sirius XM Channel 80. 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Save when you bundle auto, home, or motorcycle insurance. Visit progressive.com. Lance Meadow, along with Tanitra Batiste, here with you, talking about the news of Fowler and Balogun's availability to play in Team USA's round of 16 match versus Belgium tomorrow night. And U.S. men's national team midfielder Christian Pulisic chimed in about his thoughts on the red card reversal.
5: I just found out on the way over here from the guys. Obviously, for us, it gives us a boost. We're really excited. He's been so good for us this tournament, so to have him for tomorrow is obviously really exciting for us.
3: And remember, they were without Pulisic for a stretch. Now, that was injury-related, not necessarily red card-related. So I think the U.S. has a good track record of plugging in holes, moving personnel around. I think they would have.

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1: The USA could win the World Cup on this next kick. Chastain will take it.
2: Tiger Woods is the 100th U.S. Open champion in history.
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2: This is Michael Jordan at his best. There's very few people on this planet that can do this.
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5: Hear those fireworks? I think they're actually coming from the Meadowlands. It got real in the Meadowlands in the round of 16, Norway versus Brazil in stoppage time. Goal by Neymar. And it's now 2-1. Norway's still up a goal, but this match continues. And man, just when you think that it's over, Norway's moving on historically, you kind of think back to matches that we've seen and how there have been all of these kind of near upsets, if you will. And then all of a sudden, the team that was favored, whether it's the last 5 minutes of a match or whether it's in stoppage time, they've come back to win. We will see if Brazil can make that happen. But for now, it's 2-1. And, of course, the winner will play the winner of Mexico-England in the quarterfinals. Primetime on ESPN Radio and the ESPN app. Sirius XM Channel 80 presented by Progressive Insurance. Lance Meadow along with Tanitra Batiste here tonight. And with FIFA suspending the Balogun red card, where we said, hey, it feels like the suspension of a suspension, and it's been an odd thing. There's that excitement for U.S. having maybe their most impactful player back for tomorrow's match against Belgium. But then there are the questions about how this happened, the timing, the precedent, etc. And, of course, we're talking about the U.S. striker, Folarin Balogun, being suspended with the red card back in the match against Bosnia-Herzegovina, now available for tomorrow night thanks to the operation of Article

0: blip or a trend?
1: That's a blip. I feel strongly that this Yankees team has the infrastructure to be the best one in the American League when the day is done, to own the best record in the American League at the end of the season. But of course, much of that comes down to how quickly Aaron Judge comes back and how good Aaron Judge is when he does come back. Because right now it's fairly obvious that the lineup without him is a lot more ordinary, certainly, than I was expecting. And I've also not been terribly encouraged from a pitching standpoint on two fronts. I thought Gerrit Cole would come back a little bit stronger. He's not looked like himself. He looks more like a mid-rotation starter to me, Buster, which would be concerning. And let's be honest, they're at least two bullpen arms shy of where they're going to need to be the last couple months of the season. We know Brian Cashman has done an extraordinary job over the years at backfilling that role specifically before the trade deadline, but they're going to have to be active when you consider those issues with the fact that they're getting very little from the left side of their infield. I say more a blip than a trend, but they should still remain aggressive in the next few weeks, because I don't believe that they're going to run away and hide by any stretch when you consider Aaron Judge's health.
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